0: This is Akashvani, the news read by Abhishek Mukhopadhyay. Prime Minister Narendra Modi today inaugurated and laid the foundation stones for various development initiatives worth over 35,000 crore rupees in Vadodara in Gujarat. The Prime Minister dedicated to the nation three key sections of the Western Dedicated Freight Corridor, marking the full completion and operationalization of the freight corridor network. Mr. Modi also flagged off freight train services from New Sanand, New Makarpura, and New Umbargaon and New JNPT, along with new passenger train service between Tanda Road and Vadodara, connecting remote tribal regions of Alirajpur to the national rail grid. Addressing the gathering, the Prime Minister emphasized that India has emerged as a global manufacturing hub, now producing its own advanced train and metro coaches. He also highlighted the rapid transformation of India's transport and logistics sector.
1: आज 2,800 किलोमीटर से अधिक का डेडिकेटेड फ्रेट कॉरिडोर प्रोजेक्ट पूरा हो गया। ये 21वीं सदी के भारत के लिए बहुत ऐतिहासिक कार्य संपन्न हुआ है। ये डेडिकेटेड फ्रेट कॉरिडोर इस बात का साक्षी है कि बीते 12 साल में देश की काम करने की संस्कृति कैसे बदली है।
0: During the program, Mr. Modi also laid the foundation stone for three railway expansion projects worth over 9,700 crore rupees. He addressed a massive public rally following the inauguration of the newly built BJP office in Navsari. He called upon citizens and public representatives to turn social service and cleanliness into an effortless everyday habit while ensuring the last mile reach of developmental schemes. In Mumbai, Prime Minister Modi will inaugurate Global FinTech Fest GFF 2026, one of the world's largest and most influential annual fintech conferences this evening. The four-day fest will conclude on the 11th of September. Prime Minister Narendra Modi will hold bilateral talks with numerous leaders during the BRICS summit, which will be held on the 12th and 13th of this month in New Delhi. External Affairs Ministry spokesperson Randhir Jaiswal said this during a media briefing in New Delhi today. Mr. Jaiswal said that Russian-Ukraine conflict will be one of the many issues that will come up during the bilateral discussions. On Russia-Ukraine conflict, the spokesperson said, India is in touch with both the Ukrainian and Russian sides and is trying to see if there are ideas and suggestions that can contribute to the cessation of the conflict. Speaking on the devastating flash floods in Nepal, Mr. Jaiswal said that India has expressed solidarity and sympathy with the people and government of Nepal. He added that India has responded promptly and will continue to support relief, rescue and reconstruction efforts. Mr. Jaiswal said that India-China ties are gradually moving in a positive direction. He added that this gradual normalization of ties, people-to-people ties, are very important. Prime Minister Narendra Modi and Russian President Vladimir Putin will hold bilateral talks on the sidelines of the BRICS summit. Addressing media at a virtual briefing in New Delhi, Kremlin spokesman Dmitry Peskov said both leaders expected to discuss issues of mutual interest. Mr. Peskov said Russia considers India a very important player in the global majority. The Kremlin spokesman said that AI would be high on the agenda during the BRICS summit. Defence Minister Rajnath Singh arrived in Colombo today on a three-day visit to Sri Lanka, aimed at deepening bilateral defence and maritime cooperation. Mr. Singh was warmly welcomed at the Bandara Naike International Airport by Sri Lankan Deputy Minister of Defence Aruna Jayashekara and Indian High Commissioner to Sri Lanka, Santosh Jha. During his visit, the Defence Minister will hold talks with the Sri Lanka's leadership on various issues to further strengthen bilateral ties in mutually beneficial areas, including a strong maritime and defence partnership. He is leading a high-level delegation comprising senior officials from the Ministry of Defence and the Ministry of External Affairs. He will also interact with the Indian diaspora in Colombo during the visit. India delivered a stellar performance at stage 3 of the World Archery Para Series in Ahmedabad, clinching two gold medals

listen like a dog. Pull like a bull. Think like a fox. Attack like a tiger. Attack like a tiger.

watched like an eagle, jumped like a cheetah, breathed like a snake, run like a horse, attack like a tiger.

Good evening. This is Akashvani and I am Abhishek Mukhopadhyay with the news at 9. The headlines. Prime Minister Narendra Modi says India's fintech journey takes new heights with innovation and inclusion at its core, inaugurates Global Fintech Fest in Mumbai. Prime Minister dedicates to nation projects worth 35,000 crore rupees in Gujarat, says from chips to ships, India is now building a new manufacturing future. Defence Minister Rajnath Singh arrives in Colombo on a three-day visit to Sri Lanka to boost bilateral defence and maritime cooperation. Russia backs India's peace efforts to end Ukraine conflict, says Moscow aligns with New Delhi's position on the issue. Heavy rainfall likely over Bihar, Gangetic West Bengal, Jharkhand, Odisha and northeastern states tomorrow. And India win 5 medals including 2 gold at the World Para Archery Series in Ahmedabad. Prime Minister Narendra Modi said that India has taken fintech

0: Tech journey to new heights with innovation and inclusion at its core. He said technologies like agentic AI, tokenization, and quantum are opening new possibilities in the financial sector. Mr. Modi said this while addressing the 7th edition of the Global FinTech Fest in Mumbai this evening.
1: 21वीं सदी का दूसरा क्वार्टर हमारे लिए और भी नई संभावनाओं लेकर आया है. एजेंटिक एआई, टोकनाइजेशन, क्वांटम ऐसी टेक्नोलॉजीज फाइनेंशियल सेक्टर में नई संभावनाओं के द्वार खोल रही है. अब हमारे सामने चुनौती है इन संभावनाओं को वास्तविक इम्पैक्ट में कैसे बदले.
0: The Prime Minister hailed UPI as a champion of fintech, noting that more than 2,400 crore UPI transactions were recorded in the last month. He said Indian UPI is now operational in 11 countries. Mr. Modi stressed that global collaboration in fintech systems should be the new goal to reduce transaction cost in remittances. The Prime Minister urged stakeholders at the GFF 2026 to use fintech as a tool for financial inclusion. Lauding the country's remarkable GDP growth in the last

0: Mr. Modi said world has gained reassurance from India's 7.8% growth despite challenging global conflicts, uncertainties and stress on global supply chains of energy and commodities.
1: दुनिया कॉन्फ्लिक्ट और अनसर्टेनिटी के दौर से गुजर रही है और इसमें भी जब भारत 7.8% से ग्रो करता है तो दुनिया को एक नया भरोसा मिलता है. भारत पर इस बढ़ते भरोसे का एक और उदाहरण हमारी सॉवरिन रेटिंग्स भी है.
0: The four-day Global FinTech Fest 2026 has been held in Mumbai from today till the 11th of September. Earlier in the day, Prime Minister Modi inaugurated and laid the foundation stones for various development initiatives worth over 35,000 crore rupees in Vadodara in Gujarat. The Prime Minister dedicated to the nation three key sections of the Western Dedicated Freight Corridor, marking the full completion and operationalization of the Freight Corridor network. Mr. Modi also flagged off freight train services from New Sanand, New Makarpura, New Umbergaon and New JNPT, along with a new passenger train service between Tanda Road and Vadodara, connecting remote tribal regions of Alirajpur to the national rail grid. He also laid the foundation stone for three railway expansion projects worth over 9,700 crore rupees. Addressing the gathering, the Prime Minister said that from chips to ships, India is now building a new manufacturing future. He said that a complete self-reliant supply chain has been forged within the country, spanning high-tech electronics to heavy maritime shipping.
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0: Mr. Modi emphasized that India has emerged as a global manufacturing hub, now producing its own advanced train and metro coaches. He highlighted the rapid transformation of India's transport and logistics sector.
1: आज 2,800 किलोमीटर से अधिक का डेडिकेटेड फ्रेट कॉरिडोर प्रोजेक्ट पूरा हो गया. ये 21वीं सदी के भारत के लिए बहुत ऐतिहासिक कार्य संपन्न हुआ है. ये डेडिकेटेड फ्रेट कॉरिडोर इस बात का साक्षी है कि बीते 12 साल में देश की काम करने की संस्कृति कैसे बदली है.
0: Mr. Modi addressed a massive public rally following the inauguration of the newly built BJP office in Navsari. The Prime Minister called upon citizens and public representatives to turn social service and cleanliness into an effortless everyday habit while ensuring the last mile reach of developmental schemes. This is Akashvani giving you the news.
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0: Defence Minister Rajnath Singh arrived in Colombo today on a three-day visit to Sri Lanka aimed at deepening bilateral defence and maritime cooperation. Mr. Singh was warmly welcomed at the Bandara Naike International Airport by Sri Lankan Deputy Minister of Defence Aruna Jayashekara and Indian High Commissioner to Sri Lanka Santosh Jha. During his visit, the Defence Minister will hold talks with the Sri Lanka's leadership on various issues to further strengthen bilateral ties in mutually beneficial areas, including a strong maritime and defence partnership. Russia today said that it welcomes any peace efforts by India to end the Ukraine conflict, noting that Moscow's strategy aligns closely with New Delhi's position for a resolution through dialogue and diplomacy. Kremlin spokesman Dmitry Peskov made the remarks while addressing media at a virtual briefing in New Delhi this afternoon ahead of the BRICS summit. Mr. Peskov said they know the position of India on the Ukrainian conflict and to a great extent it corresponds with their own position because they do want the solution to the Ukraine conflict by peaceful means and Russia is open for this process. He said Prime Minister Narendra Modi and Russian President Vladimir Putin will hold bilateral talks on the sidelines of BRICS summit later this week.
3: Our president will take part in BRICS summit and all the formats under the auspices of BRICS summit. And at the same time, there will be a very significant for both countries part of bilateral contact with Prime Minister Modi and discuss in a very open and constructive way the most sensitive

0: issues of global agenda and our bilateral relations.
1: Prime Minister Modi will hold bilateral talks with numerous leaders during the BRICS summit, which will be held on the 12th and 13th of this month in New Delhi. External Affairs Ministry spokesperson Randeep Jaiswal said this during a media briefing in New Delhi today.
2: The Prime Minister will hold bilateral talks with the leaders attending the summit. Details of these meetings will be shared with you. As for the ongoing Russia-Ukraine conflict, several issues will come up during the bilateral discussions, and this will be one of them.
1: On Russia-Ukraine conflict, the spokesperson said India is in touch with both the Ukrainian and the Russian sides and is trying to see if there are any ideas and suggestions that can contribute to the cessation of the conflict. Speaking on the devastating flash flood in Nepal, Mr. Jaiswal said India has responded promptly and as a close friend and neighbor will continue to support Nepal's relief, rescue and reconstruction efforts. He said that 95 tons of relief material have been sent through 7 aircraft and some more material will be sent there soon. He said that Indian forensic team and tunnel rescue team are operating on the ground. Mr. Jaiswal said 275 internationals are missing, including 49 people who went missing on the Chinese side. He said a total of 169 internationals have been rescued so far. Replying to another query, Mr. Jaiswal said that India-China ties are gradually moving in a positive direction. He added that this gradual normalization of ties, people-to-people ties, are very important. This is Akashvani, and you are listening to the news at 9.
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1: The government has approved strategic investment plans with an aggregate project outlay of over 735 crore rupees for ITI clusters in Rajasthan, Uttar Pradesh and Telangana. It includes 241 crore rupees investment plan for Rajasthan, over 240 crore rupees for Uttar Pradesh and 254 crore rupees investment plan for Telangana. It was approved during the 5th National Steering Committee NSC meeting of the Pradhan Mantri Skilling and Employability Transformation through upgraded ITIs PM Setu. The Minister of Agriculture and Farmers Welfare has informed that the progress of area coverage under Kharif crops has recorded more than 1,086 lakh hectare area as of 4th of this month. It added that the rice has been grown over more than 421 lakh hectare area, while total pulses were sown over more than 117 lakh hectare areas. According to the Ministry, Sri Anna and coarse cereals were cultivated in over 181 lakh hectare area. India Meteorological Department IMD has forecast heavy rainfall over Arunachal Pradesh, Assam, Meghalaya, Manipur, Mizoram, Tripura, Bihar, Gangetic West Bengal, Jharkhand, Nagaland and Odisha tomorrow. IMD has said the thunderstorms accompanied with lightning and gusty winds will hit Andaman and Nicobar Islands, Andhra Pradesh and Tamil Nadu, Puducherry and Karaikal for tomorrow. President Draupadi Murmu will present the 72nd National Film Awards on the 22nd of this month at Ekta Nagar in Gujarat. In a major policy initiative, the Ministry of Information and Broadcasting has decided to hold National Film Awards in various parts of the country, taking it beyond the national capital. The ceremony at Ekta Nagar this year will bring together cinematic talent from across India, embody the spirit of Ek Bharat, Shreshth Bharat. We have a report.
4: This year's awards celebrate the diversity across a wide range of languages, genres and cinematic forms. Article 370 will be honoured as the best feature film, while Bhangar has been adjudged the best non-feature film. Ram Nami has been chosen as the best documentary by the jury. The award for the best actor in a leading role will be presented to actor Mammootty for Brahmayogam and Kartik Aaryan for Chandu Champion. Yami Gautam will be honoured as the best actress in a leading role for Article 370. Randeep Hooda will receive the best debut director award for Swatantra Veer Savarkar. The awards also recognise the excellence in films across languages and forms. For the first time, a Santhali film will be honoured in the non-feature film section. Bhanu Pratap Singh, Akashwani News, Delhi.
1: The nation today paid tributes to renowned singer and former member of the Assam Legislative Assembly, Bharat Ratna awardee Dr. Bhupen Hazarika, on his 100th birth anniversary. Dr. Hazarika's timeless creations celebrated compassion, harmony, and the unity of India's diverse cultural traditions.

0: Benchmark domestic equity indices ended in the negative territory for the second consecutive day. The Sensex declined 555 points to close at 75,578, while the Nifty shed 144 points to settle at 23,635. India bagged 5 medals, including 2 gold, 2 silver and 1 bronze, on the penultimate day of the Stage 3 of the World Archery Para Series in Ahmedabad today, with the men's teams winning the top honours. Reigning world champion Toman Kumar and Shyam Sundar Swamy clinched the gold medal in the men's compound team event with a dominant win over Iraq's Abbas Kadim and Anwar Al-Daoud, 152-139. Men's duo of double Paralympic medalist Harvinder Singh and Vijay Sundi overcame Slovakia's David Ivan and Dennis Ivan 6-2 to bag the yellow medal in the recurve team title. The women's recurve team of Bhavna and Pooja settled for silver after going down 0-6 to Chinese pair in the final. Swati and Adil Muhammad Nazir Ansari finished runners-up in the mixed team W1 recurve compound event, taking silver. Swati then claimed bronze in the individual W1 category, defeating Russia's Elena Krutova 6-2. And now, before we end the bulletin, the headlines once again. Prime Minister Narendra Modi says India's fintech journey takes new heights with innovation and inclusion at its core, inaugurates Global Fintech Fest in Mumbai. Prime Minister dedicates to nation projects worth 35,000 crore rupees in Gujarat, says from chips to ships, India is now building a new manufacturing future. Defence Minister Rajnath Singh arrives in Colombo on a 3-day visit to Sri Lanka to boost bilateral defence and maritime cooperation. Russia backs India's peace efforts to end Ukraine conflict, says Moscow aligns with New Delhi's position on the issue. Heavy rainfall likely over Bihar, Gangetic, West Bengal, Jharkhand, Odisha and northeastern states tomorrow. And India win 5 medals, including 2 gold at the World Para Archery Series in Ahmedabad. And that is all in the news at 9. Good night.
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1: ಮನಿ ಟಾಕ್ This is Akashvani. In the program Money Talk, now we bring you a discussion on India's emerging role in the global fintech ecosystem. The participants are Shubhamoy Bhattacharji, economic analyst, and Sarabjit Kaur, anchor.
2: Good evening, listeners. Today's Money Talk is focused on a very pertinent discussion, that is India's emerging role in the global fintech ecosystem. To understand this in greater detail, we are fortunate to connect with Mr. Shubhamoy Bhattacharji, economic analyst. Mr. Shubhamoy Bhattacharji, welcome to the discussion.
3: Happy to be here, Sarabji.
2: Mr. Bhattacharji, we'd like to open the discussion with setting the tone of, you know, today's money talk, and that is India has emerged as one of the world's largest and most dynamic fintech markets. We'd like to have your view in this. What makes India's fintech story so distinctive?
3: At this stage, I would say that there are two very parallel but supportive factors which have allowed the development of the fintech sector in India. What are these two? The first is, of course, the series of government policies. They have been forward-looking. They have actually been, just as they say, the right measure at the right times. We'll come to that later. I'll take the second one first, which is a very interesting phenomena which has happened in the Indian economy, which is the rise in the per capita income. It doesn't happen too frequently, but what has happened is that the Indian population has been able to raise its per capita income thanks to the GDP rising very substantially over the past few years. At an average of about 7% rate of growth per year for several years, this has considerably moved up Indian per capita income. What does that mean? It means that the Indian population, for very long accustomed to very traditional forms of saving, have found the financial sector as a very interesting alternative to park their savings.

0: young, that population knows what they want, and they want to do much more with their savings than just be their, you know, their traditional means of saving. That change has actually happened in a very, very interesting, what I should say, a push forward for the Indian economy. So the rise in the per capita income has led not only to financialization of saving, but also moved the financial sector from banking to the fintech sector, which is much more flexible, which is much more aware of opportunities, and which has given the Indian population far more opportunities than they would have got otherwise. The government role in terms of the set of right policies, we can come to later in the program, but this is where I would start the first set of observations. Yes.
1: So, Mr. Bhattacharji, you would also appreciate that today's discussion becomes very relevant in time as from today itself, you started with the Global FinTech Fest. So what's your view about the GFF that is actually happening right now in Mumbai?
0: So that is exactly what we were on. The Prime Minister is essentially putting his finger at just the right point, that what is leading on. The people are moving on in terms of their choice of financial savings instruments from plain vanilla bank deposits, or just simply even buying share in the cash market, to something where they can have a much more flexibility in terms of their investment choices. So two things are happening here. First is the people want new opportunities, new options. The companies are coming up who are offering a huge array of products to give them the opportunity to invest. Today, that picture has changed. There are companies which are listed companies, companies which have got reputation, companies which have got ideas on how to channelize the savings. And these companies are giving people the option which they never had earlier, the United Payment Interface. It is India's own success story at a scale which is global, at a pace which is awesome, and has enveloped 1.4 billion people.
1: Moving further in the discussion and still on the Global FinTech Fest, Mr. Bhattacharji, this fest is centered on potential to impact with agentic AI, tokenization and quantum technologies as its key pillars. Now, what do these kind of words, these kind of themes mean for the India growth story?
0: Lots, because you can see the numbers that you're talking about essentially mean that companies find this a very strong business opportunity. Let me give an example. Till some years ago, it was often understood in India that if you want to have a big trade fair, then you went to our northern neighbor, China, where there would be this huge manufacturing trade fair where small and medium enterprises would come in, and companies from across the world would come to tap into them. And it was considered something that was impossible to think of in India. Today, the Global FinTech Festival shows that we have created a new model whatsoever. That if you want to do FinTech business globally, the place that you have to work from is India. You have to understand the Indian market provides the right opportunity at a scale and at a level of sophistication, which will ease and give opportunities to any sort of what I should say, model of creating investments, of creating business platforms, which is not available in any other country. As a result, you not only find in the Global FinTech Festival that not only are companies coming in, but countries are coming in.
1: Correct.
0: And is trying to buy into the Indian product, to buy into the range of the products that are available here. And this is a serious business that will be done in this festival, where companies, countries, and citizens will of India and other countries will be coming in together to exchange notes, to get opportunities, to see what are the possibilities that's coming. It is a trade fair of the financial sector at a global scale, at a global level, and of which we should be justifiably proud.
1: Mr. Bhattacharji, though you touched upon this aspect, but we like to dwell on this in little more detail. And in fact, the Prime Minister also spoke about taking FinTech to next level. That is, not limiting its use only to a payment system, but also using it for

0: credit facilities, for saving schemes, for pensions. So first we'll hear what the Prime Minister said about the use of fintech as far as our savings are concerned.
1: साथियों, आज fintech बाजार का एक बड़ा हिस्सा सिर्फ payments का है, लेकिन अब हमें यहाँ से next level पर ले जाना है और तेजी से जाना है. अब fintech market में payment के साथ साथ credit transaction का हिस्सा भी बढ़ना चाहिए. इंश्योरेंस का हिस्सा बढ़ना चाहिए, सेविंग्स, इन्वेस्टमेंट्स और पेंशन का हिस्सा बढ़ना चाहिए.
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2: 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At the bottom is the Aadhaar, the next is the identification, the third is the connection of the person with the bank, the fourth layer is the connection of the banks with each other. So it's a very sophisticated system, but it works so seamlessly, it works so beautifully that nobody really needs to think about what is the process through which these financial transactions go. And that is what makes UPI so solid, which is what the Prime Minister talked about, and now it's that opportunity, an option to use UPI for lots of things, for instance, pension. People are growing old also. There are millions of Indians who are now living far longer in post-retirement, and they would want to be able to use the UPI advantage in their pension business. They shouldn't have to be visiting banks to draw on their pension, to be able to do payments with it, to be able to receive money from there. That is an opportunity and an option which is waiting to be accessed. Similarly, UPI for credit, there are hundreds, in fact there are millions of people who are the lowest rung of the economy, but they are doing UPI. Now, whenever they are transacting, that is helping them to build up their credit score. So they don't need to be sort of tracked by bank-related credit scoring system, but UPI-related credit scoring system. In fact, that is something that is going to happen very soon, that UPI transactions will show up in the incomes, in the balance sheets of the lowest income groups, to be able to give them the option to take loans. That look, they'll be able to say that, look, I have been a regular QPI customer, my payments are always on time, I've got a rich credit history. I've got a rich payment history. I've got a sustained, consistent way of managing my finances. All the things that a bank or anybody would want to know are available there. Given that, this person then becomes very easy market for companies to offer loans, because they know that this person and millions like her or him can do something wonderful with the credit that they get. So UPI for credit, so as the Prime Minister has talked about, and there are so many other options that is going to be rolled out soon, which we shall see. Yes.
0: Mr. Bhattacharjee, since you've been, speaking about credit at length, and Prime Minister too, in his inaugural speech, spoke about PM Swanidhi. Let's first hear what the Prime Minister had to say about this scheme and how it benefits the general public at large.
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2: 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This was something that was simply impossible for just bank-led, and I've got nothing against the banks. But the scale of the Swanidhi is something that has made people at the lowest level,

0: be able to use their financial structure to be able to expand their capacity. So street vendors, it just requires, since this is for the credit we're talking about, so street vendors just in possession of certificate of vending or an identity card issued by an urban local body, and even those who have not been there, who have been issued a letter of recommendation or anything, all of them get a chance to be included in credit. So what happens? They are able to expand their business. And what does that do? Then that means that the person is more interested in working the business rather than looking at it as just something to hold them till something better comes in life. So the street cart itself becomes a very powerful income stream for them over the years. And that's something that we had been wanting to do, but it had been something that had been not been happening. And the Swanidhi scheme has just done that. It is a scheme that is not only just showing up its significance, but it's going to be much more significant in the years and the day in the years to go by. I mean, you'll have companies coming along using the Swanidhi platform to hawk their offers, for instance, medical support, insurance support, telecom support, and so many other things. These are all the things that was just not possible otherwise, and which has come in through the expansion of the Swanidhi scheme.
1: Listeners, with that, we conclude today's discussion. Mr. Bhattacharjee, thank you very much for sparing your valuable time and sharing such insightful thoughts. Thank you, sir.
0: Thank you very much.
2: You were listening to a discussion on India's emerging role in the global fintech ecosystem. The participants were Shubhamay Bhattacharjee, economic analyst, and Sarabjit Kaur, anchor. This program was produced and presented by the New Services Division of Akashvani. You can listen to it on our mobile app, News on AIR. This program is also available on our YouTube channel, News on AIR Official.
3: Money Talks.